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Yeah, sit down. You're comfortable. Yeah. How long have we known each other? About 10 months? Yeah, I think it's, yeah. You and John are real tight, aren't you? Yeah. Oh, is that an engagement ring? Oh, congratulations. Oh, he slipped it on your finger last night, huh? He's the luckiest man in the world, you know? He should be real proud to have someone like you. Oh, yeah, what I wanted to talk to you about is... Well, there's something that's been bugging me for about 5 months. And I've been carrying it around with me. And it's getting heavier and heavier every day. And, you know, it's almost to the boiling point. I have to get it off my chest. Yeah. I'm not trying to be fresh or anything, because I know you're John's girl, but I just have to tell you this. You see, I have a great deal of respect for you. I'm not being, you know, not going to left field on you. But, dear, you see, I'm going to take you back to my childhood in a way. See, we had quite a big family. We weren't, you know, very rich. Sometimes we lived from day to day. But one thing we did do, we went to church every Sunday. You know, Mama took us to church. And I was in the choir, too. Yeah, I sang a little bit then. Sunday school. She taught us the golden rule, 10 commandments. And she said, son, do unto others as you would have them to do unto you. She said, don't steal, don't rob. You know, all the things that good parents try to instill in their children. Well, you know, I did, a few little things like shoot hooky. I guess every kid is shoot hooky, you know, once. And she said, stay out of trouble. You know, when I was a teenager, I didn't, you know, break in or burglarize or rob anybody, you know. I tried to work for what I got, you know. Tried to be honest. You know, didn't commit no crimes or nothing. But, you know, I had to wait until I reached manhood to commit a crime. According to the court of love, if there is such a court. But you know, sometimes you are forced into things like this. You see, sometimes Cupid can shoot his arrow so fast you can't get out of the way, you know, and you can fall. And the more you, something just like being in quicksand too, the more you wiggle, the deeper you sink. I'm gonna take up too much of your time. See, I'm not very good with words, and I had to tell you all of that, you know, to really say what I got to say. See, it's a lot of talk going around town, and I'm on the make for John's girl. You know, Ike is on the make for John's girl. But, you know, I don't mean to do anybody wrong, because I don't want nobody to bother anything that belongs to me. But, you see, I've never seen anybody like you. I've never known anybody like you. And there's some things you just can't help. You know, at night I toss and turn. I try to keep it out.

Eh? Eh?

0: You're off to study in the Netherlands soon. 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

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Yet it happens. It often does not start with something significant. Sometimes, one moment is enough to end up in a different reality. JICN. Always sharp, always on the move.

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Nobody gets up in the morning with a plan to end up here behind the closed door. 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It often does not start with something significant. 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JICN. Always sharp, always on the move.

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0: not only is this the core of a relationship with Him, it is a necessary condition for receiving all the benefits of that relationship.
1: 6 months before your birthday.
0: When the relationship is broken or supplanted by greater desires, we miss the presence and all the blessings that come with it. Even if the object of our dream or vision is fulfilled, it's less than it could have been. It is only fulfilling when God comes with it.
2: I'm feeling very Olympic today.
0: And God only comes with it when He is our greater desire. Whatever is in your heart to do, even you are confident. Even if you're confident, it is from the Lord. Don't let it grow larger than Him. Get to know Him above all else. He already knows everything.

Good morning. Thank you, Lord, for your mercies which are new each morning. We thank you, Lord, for this new day. And we honor and glorify your name with thanks.

And Ruth said, Entreat me not to leave thee, or to return from following after thee. For whither thou goest, I will go. And where thou lodgest, I will lodge. Thy people shall be my people, and thy God, my God. Ruth chapter 1,

children of God is an ongoing process. God will test your faithfulness before rewarding you. Ruth showed an exceptional level of faithfulness, and she was rewarded with a good husband, and later became part of the ancestry of the Messiah. Dear beloved, we cannot comprise faithfulness with the service we are rendering to the Lord. Let us work for the Lord with a joyful heart till our faithfulness is rewarded. A joyful heart doesn't give up or give in

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Keep us from rushing ahead or leaning only on our own understanding.

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And so we pray to live this day with God.

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Amen. And so when we feel overwhelmed, remind us that we don't have to figure everything out on our own. 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

0: 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Fear thou not, for I am with thee. Be not dismayed, for I am thy God. I will strengthen thee, yea, I will help thee, yea, I will uphold thee with the right hand of my righteousness.
1: I can't begin to know. Oh, it's growing.

open our hearts to love your word and open our lives to the working of your Holy Spirit, that through your word in the Bible, we may come to a greater love of your word, Jesus. Today we read the caption verses, which are verses 1 and 2 of the 4th chapter of the 2nd book of Kings. The wife of a man from the company of the prophets cried out to

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Thanks be to God. Falling into debt. Millions, whether in the poorest or the wealthiest countries, are enslaved to debt. Elisha's prophetic

sharing responsibility one to another. Her plight is real. The creditor is coming to take my two boys as his slaves. According to the Old Testament law, a person in debt and without the means of repayment or collateral for his sons or his sons'

giving you an early heads up on this one. The Methodist Church in the Caribbean and the Americas, the Leeward Islands District, St. Martin Circuit. St. Martin Circuit, that is. Second edition Circuit Gala Dinner. Together in Faith for a Greater Tomorrow. An evening of faith, fellowship, and impact. This will be held on Friday, November 13th at the Bel Air Community Center from 7 to 11 p.m. Admission, €100 or $120. Dress code is formal evening wear. There will be prizes to be won and special performances. So come and enjoy an evening full of excitement. So start getting your funds together.

now 11 minutes past 6 as we go to our request for this morning. And today we are sending our birthday greetings to Sister Elvira Paul, celebrating on this 22nd day of September. Sister Elvira is wishing you a blessed and enjoyable birthday and wish you many more happy and blessed years. Greetings are coming to you with God's richest blessings from the Phillipsburg Women's League members and also from your Methodist church family and from Maisie and family. Do enjoy your birthday. We also have birthday greetings going out to Daniela Daniel, celebrating her birthday today, this 22nd day of September. Daniela is wishing you a blessed and enjoyable birthday. Greetings are coming to you from your twin boys and your daughter. Greetings also from your loving mom and the rest of the family in St. Martin and in Hull. Do enjoy your birthday. Birthday greetings is also going out to Jonicia Martin-Bohr, who is celebrating her 23rd birthday on this 22nd day of September. Jonicia is wishing you a blessed and enjoyable birthday and wish you many more happy and blessed years. Greetings from your mom and dad, Joanne and Master D, your sisters Ashanti and Denicia, your brothers Jahir, Denicia and Denicio Jr., and greetings also from all family and friends. Do have a blessed and enjoyable birthday. Greetings to you from management and staff of PJD2, PJD3. Enjoy your birthday, Jonicia Martin-Bohr. We have belated birthday greetings going out to Madeline Frank, who celebrated her birthday yesterday. Madeline is hoping that you had a blessed and enjoyable birthday and wish you many more happy and blessed years. Greetings are coming to you from Franklin Berkeley and also from all of us here at PJD2, PJD3. He is wishing you also many more happy and blessed years. We also have belated birthday greetings going out to Nora Fleming, who celebrated earlier this month, and Alexandra Richardson, who celebrated on the 18th. He is hoping you both had a blessed and enjoyable birthday. Greetings are coming to you from the St. Martin Senior Citizens Recreational Foundation.

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1: Thank you.

bring you our faith verse for today. A living faith is not something you have to carry, but something that carries you. It is now 22 minutes past the hour of 6 a.m. As we continue, we send out morning greetings to the following persons. And they are Mrs. Muriel Lake and family, wishing you a blessed and enjoyable day and a wonderful week ahead. These greetings are coming to you from Sister Brooks. We also have some more morning greetings to the following persons, and they are Marcy Bell Andrews, Franklin Busby, Rosemary Valerie Brown, Catherine David, Chris Hodge, Ethel Lake, and Agnes Warno, wishing them also a speedy recovery. Greetings from the St. Simon and Jude Anglican Church family. And once again to our celebrants for this 22nd day of September, Jonicia Martin-Barr celebrating her 23rd birthday, Elvira Pohl and Daniela Daniel. We wish all of you God's blessings and an enjoyable birthday. And to all of our listeners, we wish you a blessed and enjoyable Tuesday.

0: 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By your words, you shall be justified. But I tell you that every careless word that people speak, they shall give an accounting for it in the day of judgment. For by your words, you will be justified. And by your words, you will be condemned. Matthew 12, verse 36 and 37. And as always, we leave you with a point to ponder. We will guard our tongues so that the words of our mouth speak blessings, not curses. And with that, radio listeners, I invite you to join me tomorrow morning at 5:30 a.m. when I will be back, God's willing, with another program, Vance's A Moment with the Master. Do have a blessed and enjoyable Tuesday. The time on PJD2, it is now 6:30.
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local and national news. I am D'Angelo Duzonson. But first, the headlines. Road Fund expected to launch in January 2027. KPSM launches internal review following school bus incident as public rally behind officer. Lussington assesses schools as 2026 to 2027 academic year gets underway. And rule of law gets largest share of 2027 Kingdom Relations budget. Now to these and other stories making this new segment. Minister of Public Health, Social Development and Labor VSA Claret Connor represented St. Martin at the 81st United Nations General Assembly, where he addressed the UN Global Compact High-Level Forum on Sustainable Procurement. Representing Prime Minister Dr. Luc Marcelina, who remained in St. Martin due to pressing local matters, Minister Connor stressed that public procurement should be treated not merely as an administrative function, but as a tool for national development. He highlighted the importance of using public spending to improve services, strengthen the economy, build institutional capacity, increase resilience, and advance sustainable development. The forum also saw the launch of the Sustainable Procurement Implementation Framework, designed to help governments and businesses incorporate sustainability into purchasing decisions. Minister Connor welcomed the framework on behalf of the government of St. Martin, emphasizing that every

0: Dollars spent through public procurement represents an opportunity to generate broader economic, social, and environmental value, a press release states. The Road Fund is expected to begin operating in January 2027, according to Vromi Minister Patrice Gums Jr. He made the announcement on Wednesday, February 25th, during the Council of Ministers media briefing. The proposed fund is intended to provide dedicated financing for the maintenance and improvement of the island's road infrastructure.
1: As of January 1st, 2027, the road fund will finally go into effect. On January 23rd, 2026, the General Audit Chamber replied positively to the ministry's proposal for the implementation of the road fund. The road fund law stipulates that all road tax must go towards the fund, but this has never been enacted. Last year, over 9 million guilders was collected in road taxes, yet just over 600,000 guilders went to road infrastructure. This, of course, does not include the amount from CapEx. In addition, the ministry will be establishing road quality standards and is looking into the introduction of regular road maintenance contracts. This means that in addition to road tax finally going directly to the roads, we will have funds readily available to make necessary investments much more quickly than before. This will also allow us to better plan, moving from reactive to proactive in our handling of road infrastructure.
0: Meanwhile, Minister of Finance Marinka Gums discussed the initiative during an appearance on the Breakfast Lounge hosted by Lady Grace last Friday. In response to a question regarding the road fund, Minister Gums also pointed to the $1 safety fee collected at the airport. She said the fee, introduced in 2019, has generated approximately $6.5 million to date. She strongly believes that those funds should not go into the government's coffers, but rather designated for civil aviation.
2: Vromi has announced that the road fund will begin operating in January 2027.
3: Yes.
2: From the finance ministry's perspective, what guarantees will ensure that every guilder collected through motor vehicle taxes actually transferred to and spend through the road fund for its legally intended purpose?
3: Lady Grace, you know, the minister of Vromi and myself, we really talked seriously about the road fund. And this was a goal for him, and we made it possible that it's going to be, it was in the budget, or it is in the budget for 2027. And the intention going forward would be every guilder spent going from the road tax will be going into this road fund so that we can actually finally see where our money is going. I think it's important that people understand, and I'm a firm believer, if I am paying a tax for X, I want to see the results of that. And so the way to making that happen and to making sure that, you know, the minister really puts out the work, the much needed, and we're not just talking about resurfacing here. We're talking about actual road work being done. And to have that done is to making sure that that money goes over. I will definitely commit to that. Just as I have committed to the minister of TIAT with regards to the amount that we collected from the airport for the $1 safety fee from since 2019 to current. You're talking $6.5 million from 2019 to now. Okay? And that too is why it came into the coffers of government. I immediately said, no, this does not belong in our general pot because it has to go to civil aviation. I wrote our minister, my colleague minister, a memo letting her know the minute civil aviation gets their account and everything up to par, that money would then be transferred. So I am just making sure, A, that we collect. Once we collect, if it has to go here, then that's where it has to go. And that's a commitment.
2: That's what you're basically focused on right now.
3: Yeah. Because we can't continue allowing monies, yes, to come into the coffers and it's in the general pot and then it gets shared up between all ministries, but then the actual services are not being rendered because, for example, the roads are the way they are because we don't have the money allocated in the road fund to making sure that the roads are fixed. So I know that the minister is looking forward to receiving that so that he can actually get this work started where the roads are concerned. And we all will be very happy because, you know, we're driving and we're seeing and we are acknowledging that the roads are not in the best position. And I really do hope that once this money goes in, that he can make good on resurfacing, rebuilding, fixing mm-hmm. our roads so that we can be decent and optimal and really with the traffic as well. So these are the things that I know the minister is focusing on, and I just can't wait for him to turn it around.
0: Finance Minister Marinka Gums. The police force of St. Martin KPSM has acknowledged the circulation of a video on social media showing an interaction between a police officer and a minor aboard a school bus. In response to the footage, KPSM management has initiated an internal review to assess the officer's conduct and operational tactics employed during the incident. The review intended to determine whether the officer's actions were consistent with the professional standards, procedures, and expectations governing police conduct. KPSM emphasized that as a professional law enforcement organization, it expects every officer to conduct themselves with professionalism, respect, restraint, and in accordance with established operational standards at all times. As the matter remains under internal review, KPSM has indicated that it will refrain from making further public statements until the process has been completed. At the same time, the incident has generated significant public discussion, with members of the community expressing support for the police officer involved due to his reported suspension. That sentiment was particularly evident during Monday morning's edition of the Breakfast Lounge hosted by Lady Grace, where callers and participants rallied behind the officer while discussing the circumstances surrounding the incident. Here is an excerpt.
4: The police officer was professional, he was patient with the young man, and he was poised. Grace, what he did was tap him on his cheek to get his attention. And I've listened to so many people. He slapped him, he abused, he did. And then the message that was sent, where now the police officer is suspended. What we have done, Grace, is embolden these young men. Grace, read the papers. You read them off this morning. The robberies here, the hold up here, the this here, committed by young men, Grace. Because what happens now when another young person is out of control, you have to send that same police officer. When that young man attacks a parent himself or the teachers or something, that same police officer or officers have to go to defend. I'm saying to myself, Grace, when is it going to stop? Because what we are doing is telling them they have rights. Grace, when I was growing up, detective and officer Specky bossed me a slap because I was amongst a crowd and I didn't even do nothing. Grace, who I had to complain to? I couldn't go to my parents. No one want to tell me? Boys of a feather flock together, you won't have to be there. I couldn't go to the police station. I couldn't go to no prosecutor house or no judge to complain. Couldn't do it. And that was a whistling slap I got. I had get, Grace. What did this officer do? Mm-hmm. Telling the young man, correcting the young man, pointing out to the young man. And people are saying that he abused his child. But what I've also noticed is a number of citizens in the community rallied around the police officer and police officer and saying he did a good job. So Grace, I want to say to that officer, job well done.
5: First of all, charity begins at home, right? And it takes a village to raise a child, okay? But charity begins at home, which means that the parents of the child or children, they have to supervise them and they have to be implementing rules and good policies and good mannerism and all things to them. So if you so love your child that anybody touch them, you ready for go, you know, from A to Z for that child. How come you can't love the child and teach them good manners and good principles so that they wouldn't get themselves involved in things like that, you know?
2: Right.
5: How could you love them that when anybody do touch them, you get vexed? Mm-hmm. And you're in loving them to let them walk in the right way or uprightly or walk with manners and with good principles in their thing. So, you know, that's all I want
6: to
5: say.
6: First of all, to start with the police officer, he did nothing wrong. You know, we have these children, them school children, they have no respect for no one. None. You know, when you were growing up, there were certain people within the community what you have to show respect to.
2: Oh, of course. Of course.
6: Yes.
2: You behave bad, it's because the neighbor won't tell on you.
6: You know, And today, with this generation, what we are dealing with, they have lost all respect, even to those who are responsible for law and order. Now, it is so ironic. Some people will say that he was wrong. But when the parents cannot control the youth, they are going to who? They're going to the same police, to the one, to bring correction to that same child.
7: If the officer correcting the school child, and he just stepping and he keeps to pay attention, and see where they're supposed to send him home, he's in the school child.
8: I would like to know that person face to face. Who suspended that police officer? Let me ask him that if you're a father or a mother, do you think that that police officer deserves being suspended? What did he do wrong? You gotta show me what did he do wrong. Tell me, and then I'll support you. Cause I ain't see the police officer do nothing wrong. Absolutely nothing wrong. But you see, today, that's why they mean some friends were starting. And we got from children making children to babies making babies today. So who correcting who? Who correcting who? It's a shame to see that today we should be saluting that police officer. Not going against him, trying to tell him about, oh, he's suspend. Suspend for what? What did he do wrong?
9: And the good gentleman, Mr. Hodge, is different talk to different folks. If you don't address that young boy that kind of way, where you going to come act like a preacher or like a Cinderella to him? The boy is going to continue. You have to come at the same level like this sometimes to deal with the issue, you know?
0: Callers to Monday morning's edition of the Breakfast Lounge program with Lady Grace. Speaking at last week's Council of Ministers media briefing, Minister of Education, Culture, Youth, and Sport, ECYS, Melissa Gumbs, acknowledged that recruiting teachers remains a challenge as the new school year gets underway. Responding to questions about whether schools, particularly public schools, had sufficient teaching capacity, Minister Gumbs said that the government has largely been able to fill the available positions. It is a struggle everywhere to find teachers. However, from the public schools' perspective, we are pretty much staffed, she said. The minister noted that additional teachers have been added to the roster in recent weeks, helping to address staffing needs at the start of the academic year. However, she stressed that challenges remain, particularly at the secondary school level, where finding teachers with the required qualifications continues to be difficult. The recruitment of teaching assistants is also proven challenging, according to the minister.
10: So it is a struggle everywhere to find teachers, as I've said before, to the public. But for a public school perspective, we are pretty much staffed. I think we have actually added some teachers in the last couple of weeks to the roster. Of course, the challenge remains at the secondary school level to find qualified teachers, because that's very subject specific. And between public school and as well the subsidized schools and even the private schools, it is a challenge still to find teachers within that realm. But from a primary school perspective, we are right. The challenge, of course, is finding teachers' assistants, and that is something that we continue to look at, also from a budgetary perspective within the ministry.
11: Is there anything in particular that your ministry is doing to ensure that enough, you're able to attract teachers' assistants?
10: So, as I said, it's a challenge globally. Even in the Netherlands, they have a challenge attracting teachers and teachers' assistants. It's not a profession that many want to go into. I'll be very frank with that. We do our best to encourage those who do show a propensity to go into the teaching profession to continue along that trajectory. But it remains a challenge. And, of course, a large part of that is the available salaries for these roles. And this is, as I said, not something unique to St. Martin, unfortunately, but it is something that we're seeing how we can come up with more creative ways that are not budget intensive to attract and keep qualified and good teachers for the schools.
0: Education, Culture, Youth and Sport Minister Melissa Gumbs. Meanwhile, on the northern side of the island, the 2026 to 2027 academic school year has gotten off to a satisfactory start, according to President of the Collectivité of Saint-Martin, Louis Mussington. President Mussington, who was also an educator by profession, said he is particularly pleased with the transfer of approximately 600 students to the newly renovated junior high school in La Savane. The renovation project, carried out with the assistance from the French state, comes with a price tag of more than 40 million euros and represents a significant investment in the island's educational infrastructure. Speaking during a news conference on Friday, September 18th, he said he has been visiting various educational institutions to gain a first-hand understanding of their operations and the challenges they may be facing at the start of the new academic year. As part of that assessment, the president is scheduled to meet with the principals of the island's primary schools on Tuesday, September 22nd, to discuss the current situation and assess the needs of the various institutions. A similar meeting has already taken place between him and the principals of the island secondary schools, allowing for an initial assessment of the conditions and operational priorities within secondary education.
12: The pupils and students of the junior high school in La Savanne are very pleased. Okay, they started out much a few weeks before the ending of the school year, and then now they're in on a permanent basis in their new school. So the response from the teachers and the principal of the high school and the students are very pleased to be in a proper, totally different organization or environment. Okay? And I'm very pleased with that because we have spent quite a significant amount of money for that building. Okay, we had state funds as well and European funds. So to the tune of 44 million euros. So it's a very costly operation. So we have the 600 children that was over in the other high school, which is Rubel Binam Senior High School. So we took them away and put them now into their own junior high school. So they were sharing space. Okay? So that is a good operation that I'm very pleased with thus far. Second to that, I visited some of the schools, both secondary and primary schools. And then we have a scheduled meeting on Tuesday, 22nd of September, where I will meet all the schools' principals to get an assessment of the situation. How many children are coming to their school? How many teachers are involved? If there are any teachers missing, so that they can contact the authorities and interpret to say, hey, stop this nonsense. Because every year we are confronted with this type of situation, and I make my annual intervention to say, no. Give us some attention here. You know, that is going to take place. The first one took place last week. I had most of the secondary teachers there, and then I'm now with the primaries Tuesday. The whole idea, like I said, is to discuss financial situation at each school to know if, because every year we do, provide subsidies for the yearly operation. And so far, my field trip, I've been to Grand Cars, I've been to Marriott this morning, and I'll continue sometime next week to go to San Ygan and Finchquarter as well. So thus far, they are saying a few minor things, which is normal. Okay, but the main concern that they're sharing with me is the urgent need to equip the classroom as much as we can, air conditioned, if not fans. But of course, air conditioned is a very costly operation. I don't think the budget can afford that at this stage. But additional fans, we can give in to that because really, given the fact that it's so hot in the schools right now, I mean, the atmosphere is very hot and they're feeling the pinch in the classrooms. So we have to make an extra effort to equip them with the fans, which we have done last year, but there's still additional work to be done in this thing. So we are on top of it. And of course, you know, my main topic is the development of bilingual education. And as I said to them, clearly, I will take up this issue with the Ministry of Education, and I have a scheduled meeting to meet the Minister of Education during my trip between the week of the 30th and the 7th of October. I'll be in Paris for that purpose to have a meeting with the Minister along with other ministers to discuss St. Martin as we move towards the end of mandate in 2027. That's the year when, of course, elections are also scheduled. So again, to sum up the whole beginning of the new school year, I'm very pleased with the outcome thus far. We're strengthening our partnership with the representative of the rector on St. Martin. She's a very open lady who's committed to work closely with me on the various issues with which we could be confronted, and in a very pragmatic way, find solutions to make sure that the children get the best of what the French educational system has to offer.
0: Collectivité President Louis Mussington. The local and national news will continue in a moment. Continuing in this newscast, The Netherlands has proposed 70.6 million euros for strengthening the rule of law under its 2027 Kingdom Relations budget, making it the largest individual policy allocation. The overall budget stands at approximately 202.1 million euros, with funding supporting security, law enforcement, border control, and human rights cooperation involving Curaçao, Aruba, St. Martin, and the Caribbean Netherlands. While law enforcement and security remain the responsibility of the individual countries, the Netherlands provides support through cooperation agreements, protocols, and kingdom legislation. The ministries of justice and security, finance, and defense are also involved in operational assistance. In news coming from the other side of the Atlantic, Dutch Prime Minister Rob Jetten has condemned violent clashes between far-right protesters and police in The Hague, marking the second consecutive year of unrest at the demonstration. Police dispersed a gathering of about 300 people on Saturday at the Malieveld after protesters allegedly threw fireworks at officers, committed vandalism, and violated an agreement by wearing face coverings. Authorities arrested 24 people for ignoring an emergency dispersal order and for carrying weapons. All were released on Sunday, pending further investigation. Prime Minister Jensen said the rioters had deliberately confronted police and accused them of using excessive violence and displaying extreme right and anti-Semitic slogans as well as Nazi salutes. The demonstration organized by the far-right group Wijzijn Het Volk was held to protest immigration. And finally, in news from France, days ahead of Pope Leo's visit to France, preparations have been underway for months. From Friday, the Pope will travel to Paris with several sensitive issues hanging over the trip, including clerical sexual abuse and France's assisted dying law. For now, security remains the top priority. Camille Corcoran of France 24 reports.
13: In St. Peter's Square, armed men are on the lookout. The Pope's soldiers, known as the Swiss Guard, along with the Vatican police, watch out for the slightest sign of suspicious behavior. The Vatican security measures are meticulously planned. Surrounding the Pope are about 20 men in black, elite members of the security forces. At the front, two men lead the way. To the Pope's right are Swiss guards in plain clothes. To his left are Vatican police. These men accompany him on all his travels. As for the faithful present here, they had to pass through security screening at the entrance.
14: Nobody causes a scene as he walks past. Everyone is very calm and he's surrounded by lots of guards.
15: There are guards everywhere and besides, he isn't that close.
13: It's a security operation that has been tested before. In May 1981, John Paul II was evacuated bleeding in the Pope Mobile after being seriously injured in an assassination attempt. In December 2009, a woman jumped at Pope Benedict XVI. Slow motion footage shows a man dressed in black pulling her to the ground, but Pope Benedict is also taken down.
16: You grab his arm and throw him to the ground.
13: The security forces' methods are a tightly kept secret. Footage from a few years ago shows the training of the Swiss Guards, but the defense techniques and weapons training were kept well out of sight of the cameras. For their part, popes have always refused to wear bulletproof vests, preferring to maintain a close connection with the faithful.
17: The Pope does not wear bulletproof vests because that's not part of his mission. He must be free, and if he wore one, he obviously wouldn't be free to move about. The question has never come up in over 22 years of service at the Vatican.
13: According to authorities, up to 14,000 French law enforcement officers will be mobilized during the Pope's visit to Paris. But the Vatican has not said how many members of the Swiss Guard or the Vatican police will also be present.
0: France 24's Camille Corcoran. And that is how we conclude this edition of The Local Report. I am D'Angelo Duzon-Saw on The Voice of St. Martin.
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1: That's right. 7 o'clock here on 102.7 Grand Rising, everyone. It's Tuesday, the 22nd day of September 2026. Locked in here with your morning lady, yours truly, Lady Grace. As always, I thank you for waking up with me and hoping that you have an awesome day. Yeah. As usual. Well, today we got a paper for you today. Front page of the Daily Herald for today, Tuesday. 1,500 kilograms plus of waste collected during 2026 International Coastal Cleanup. Two suspects arrested following armed robbery on Arch Road. TIAT targets 17% hike in visitor arrivals and new source market. And from Marigo, CCISM urges businesses to seek help before difficulties deepen. Stories making the front page this morning of the Daily Herald. Once again, it's Tuesday, September 22nd, 2026. Grand Rising to each and every one of you listening online as well. All right, let's take a check on the forecast for today on this Tuesday, which is valid until Wednesday morning, September 23rd. Today's weather through Wednesday morning, it will be partly cloudy with isolated showers, while the forecast high today will be at 32 degrees Celsius and 90 degrees Fahrenheit. Our forecast low today is at 28 degrees Celsius, 82 degrees Fahrenheit. Surface winds today through Wednesday morning, easterly to southeasterly with a light to gentle breeze at 3 to 12 miles per hour. Synopsis of a moist and slightly unstable atmosphere will support showers and a chance of isolated thunderstorms today. Meanwhile, light to gentle winds will prevail. Additionally, hot and humid conditions will persist. Stay hydrated, keep cool, and to the shade whenever possible. Sea conditions today will remain calm to slight, while waves and swells will be below 1 foot. The outlook through Thursday morning, it will be partly cloudy to cloudy with scattered showers, isolated thunderstorms likely. Sunset for today, Tuesday, will be at 6.09 p.m. The sun will rise tomorrow at 6.02 a.m. Thanks to forecaster Eugenio at the Met Office for the forecast. All right, stay tuned when I come back after the break. Two suspects arrested following armed robbery on Arch Road. That's our lead story coming up next after the break. Stay tuned, people.
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1: That's right, 102.7 right here with yours truly, Lady Grace, simultaneously on the 1300 AM band. News coming from Middle Region, where two suspects were arrested Sunday, September 20, following an armed robbery at a supermarket on Arch Road, the police force of St. Martin, KPSM, reported. According to KPSM, Central Dispatch received several calls at about 3 p.m., reporting an armed robbery in progress. Patrol officers and detectives were dispatched to the area. Preliminary information indicated that two suspects dressed in dark clothing and reportedly armed with a firearm entered the supermarket and robbed the business. Suspects allegedly fled on two skeleton scooters, with one reportedly wearing rubber boots in the direction of Middle Region. KPSM later received information that persons matching the suspects' descriptions had been seen in Middle Region. Officers and detectives were directed to the area where two skeleton scooters believed to be connected to the robbery were found and secured for further investigation. Police subsequently received information that the suspects may have taken refuge at a residence on Gums Drive. In coordination with the prosecutor's office, officers searched the residence. During the search, police found and confiscated a firearm, a pair of rubber boots, and other items believed to have been taken during the robbery. Two suspects identified by their initials as initials FM and MFW were arrested in connection with the investigation. Both were taken to the police station in Phillipsburg and remain in custody for questioning. The investigation is ongoing. Roughly 400 volunteers and students collected 1,554 kilograms of waste during this year's International Coastal Cleanup ICC activities across St. Martin and Saint-Martin, organizers reported. The three-day cleanup brought together students, volunteers, community organizations, and businesses to remove waste from beaches, coastlines, waterways, and surrounding areas. The total does not include larger debris that could not easily be weighed. Single-use plastics and foam products were among the most commonly recorded types of waste. The activities began on Friday in Phillipsburg, where 96 students from Oranje School, Leonard Conner School, and Charlotte Brookson Academy cleaned the beach and the boardwalk. The students collected 123 kilograms of waste in 1 hour. On Saturday, an estimated 200 volunteers cleaned Little Bay Beach and Pond, including surrounding roadsides. A total of 691 kilograms of litter was collected, excluding larger items such as pallets, furniture, and vehicle and vessel parts. The amount of waste collected filled a large metal container provided by Meadowlands, with a second container required to accommodate the remaining waste. Organizers also reported an increase in construction debris in the area leading towards the beach and said volunteers observed filling and debris obstruction parts of the public beach near Little Bay Pond. Several vehicle wrecks were also found among the mangroves. Now tell me, if we ain't nasty, when I say we, well, some people I should say, gosh. The Ministry of Tourism, Economic Affairs, Transport and Telecommunications, TIAT, is setting a target of increasing visitor arrivals by at least 17% compared with 2024, while adding at least one new source market under its 2027 Tourism Development Strategy. Tourism remains the cornerstone of St. Martin's economy, according to the ministry's draft 2027 budget. The tourism strategy focuses on establishing the St. Martin Tourism Authority, updating the tourism master plan, expanding marketing campaigns, diversifying source markets, developing sports, cultural, film, and heritage tourism, reducing seasonality, improving visitor experiences, and strengthening event tourism. Approximately 5.1 million Caribbean guilders is budgeted for the tourism development objective. Of that amount, 750,000 Caribbean guilders is allocated for the Tourism Authority and 300,000 Caribbean guilders for an updated tourism master plan. Strategic marketing campaigns received the largest allocation at 3.5 million Caribbean guilders. The budget also includes 100,000 Caribbean guilders, of course, for sports tourism, 180,000 for a hosting policy, 120,000 for MICE, festival and event tourism, 60,000 Caribbean guilders for heritage and cultural tourism, and 100,000 guilders for film industry development. More of that story continues on page 9. Over in Marigot, the Chamber of Commerce and Industry of Saint-Martin, CCISM, is urging business owners to seek assistance at the first signs of financial or operational difficulties, rather than waiting until problems threaten the future of their businesses. The call follows a conference debate organized by CCISM on September 9th, which focused on preventing business difficulties and identifying available support mechanisms. According to CCISM, businesses too often wait until difficulties have become established before seeking help, reducing the possibilities for intervention before a situation leads to closure. The chamber cited national figures showing that nearly 70% of owners of very small businesses seek assistance when they encounter difficulties, but 60% ultimately abandon their efforts because they are unsure who to approach. CCISM said it intends to continue its prevention efforts by helping business owners recognize warning signs earlier, identify the appropriate point of conduct, and gain easier access to available solutions. Stating, and I quote, "I was delighted to see so many people in the room as well as connected remotely," end quote, said CCISM President Angel Dormoy. "This shows that our business owners are taking up the issue and, above all, understanding that there is no shame in going through a difficult period. It can happen to any business," she says. Connor, procurement must be viewed as a development tool. Public Health, Social Development and Labor VSA Minister Clara Connor said procurement should be viewed as a development tool rather than simply an administrative function. As he addressed the United Nations Global Compact High-Level Forum on the Coalition for Sustainable Procurement during the 81st session of the United Nations General Assembly, Connor was attending the high-level engagements on behalf of Prime Minister Dr. Luc Marcelina, who was originally scheduled to attend but was unable to do so due to pressing matters requiring his continued attention locally. Addressing ministers, heads of delegation, United Nations representatives, development partners, and private sector leaders, Connor said sustainable procurement can be particularly important to small island states such as St. Martin. I quote, "Procurement is not simply an administrative tool. It is a development tool," end quote, Minister Connor stated. "It is one of the principal means through which governments convert public resources into meaningful and measurable outcomes for the people we serve," end quote. More of that story on page 3. Arundel Bailey talk EU funding opportunities and brain drain. Minister Plenipotentiary Gracita Arundel and Governor Ajamu Bailey discuss European Union funding opportunities and ways to address brain drain during a meeting in the Netherlands on Monday, September 14, 2026. Bailey met with Arundel during his working visit to the Netherlands. The meeting also provided an opportunity to exchange views on various matters of importance to St. Martin. Among the topics discussed were developments in European Union affairs, including EU funding opportunities. The discussion included the importance of developing investment-ready projects and strengthening regional cooperation to align with the European Union's programming priorities in the coming years. TIAT budgets 895,000 guilders for enforcement and compliance. That's the Ministry of Tourism, Economic Affairs, Transport and Telecommunications. TIAT has budgeted approximately 895,000 Caribbean guilders for enforcement and compliance activities in 2027, including a digital IETA enforcement platform, a taxi dispatching and monitoring pilot, and work to improve civil aviation compliance. The ministry's third strategic objective focuses on compliance and enforcement in economic affairs, passenger transportation, civil aviation, maritime affairs, consumer protection, and competition regulation. Stories continue on page 3. Prostate screenings increased 245% since Man-Up Checkup began. A record 518 men received free PSA prostate cancer screenings this year through the Man-Up Checkup Prostate Cancer Awareness Campaign, marking the highest participation since the campaign began in 2019. The 2026 figure represents a 66% increase over 2025 when 312 men were screened and a 245% increase since 2019 when 150 men participated. The screenings were held on September 5th, 12th, and 19th, with participation increasing at each event. A total of 125 men were screened on September 5th, followed by 168 on September 12th, and a record 225 on September 19th. Wow. Man up, guys. Man up and get checked up. Caribbean journalists join Dutch Journalism Festival. TIAD budget up 6% to 43.9 million Caribbean guilders for 2027. And 10.5 million Caribbean guilders earmarked for new Met and Civil Aviation building. CPS marks World Patient Safety Day with focus on chronic disease care. And parking lot across Central Bank to close for SDG Expo. The parking lot located across from the Central Bank building will be closed to motorized traffic from Thursday evening, September 24th at 7 p.m. until Friday evening, September 25th at 11:59 p.m. The parking lot is located between Walter Nisbet Road and the Salt Palm. The temporary closure is in connection with the Sustainable Development Goals Expo, which will take place Friday, September 25th from 7 p.m. to 11 p.m. Cooperation of motorists is greatly appreciated. SXM Festival brings Saint-Martin to Paris. And two Saint Martin organizations place second at National Volunteer Awards. That's Perpetual Plastics by Epic and the Freegan Food Foundation have both taken second place in their respective categories at the National Volunteer Awards in the Netherlands. Perpetual Plastics received second place in the Nature and Environment category, covering Sustainable Development Goals, SDGs 13, 14, and 15, while the Freegan Food Foundation placed second in the Livelihood Security category, covering SDGs 1 and 10. The awards were hosted by the Association for Volunteerism in the Netherlands. There were 322 entries and 66 nominees, with 5 second place awards presented. Each second place winner received 3,000 euros, while the remaining 60 nominees received 1,000 euro prizes. Congratulations to Epic and Freegan Food, yeah, on their achievement on those awards. And we see here, well, it's a quite quiet season, of course, due to El Nino and the Saharan dust, which is limiting the formation of tropical storm systems, but we see a tropical wave is forecast to move off Western Africa by tomorrow, Wednesday. Development, if any, of this system should be slow to occur while it moves near the Cabo Verde Islands later this week. The cyclone formation chance was low through about 48 hours. And you wonder why the season is so quiet. Thank God, might say thank God, but at the same time, remember, it's El Nino season, and that's when formation chance of storms is very slim. But nevertheless, though, global warming is also playing a major part in all of this. 18 minutes after the hour. Student pulls knife, teacher gets injured in Willemstad. Curaçao's Ministry of Education, Science, Culture and Sport, OWCS, is intensifying its focus on school safety following a serious incident last week in which a student pulled a knife during a conflict and a teacher was injured while intervening. You think we had problems with students? While the case has renewed concerns about the safety of both students and education professionals, in response, the ministry said it will build on existing measures. It will build on existing measures while accelerating and strengthening policies where necessary. Schools across Curaçao remain open on Monday and classes continue as scheduled. The ministry said it respects the right of employees to organize and voice their concerns and is in direct contact with school boards regarding the situation. Teachers Union CTEC had scheduled a general meeting for Monday morning during school hours, where staff participation resulted in shortages individual school boards were to make arrangements for the supervision and care of students. Both CTEC and Education Personnel Union, that's a DUN, have meanwhile been invited to an urgent meeting today, Tuesday, at 2 p.m. in Fort Amsterdam to discuss school safety. Now even the teachers got to protect themselves too from the students. Credit guarantee also in 2027 for Dutch Caribbean SMEs. That's from Willemstad as well. Over in Kralendijk, Bonaire, shots fired at police vehicle in Bonaire. The incident in which shots were fired at a police officer's car is extremely serious, and the Caribbean Netherlands Police Force, KPCN, is treating it as such. The investigation in its initial stages is being conducted thoroughly and expeditiously according to our release. Violence, I quote, threats and intimidation directed to officers are completely unacceptable. Our police must be able to perform their duties safely without being threatened, intimidated, or attacked, end quote. KPCN stands behind its personnel and remains fully committed to their safety and protection. We, I quote, do not tolerate intimidation. We continue to act professionally, decisively, and unitedly, fulfilling what is expected of us, serving and protecting our community, said Police Chief Alwin Braff. Illegal firearms pose a direct threat to public safety. We take the illegal possession and use of firearms and the use thereof to threaten others very seriously. We take firm action against such conduct. KPCN remains committed to locating illegal firearms and removing them from the streets, end quote, he added. Bonaire Contractors briefed on digital permit application. Also from Bonaire, fat bikes stolen and one seized. Yeah, those fat bikes are very popular in the Netherlands. Seen a few around the island here. Yeah. Bringing our people home, that's from St. Eustatius, and Dr. Rojas speaks on prostate cancer and men's health in Statia. Hanley leads St. Kitts and Nevis delegation to 81st United Nations General Assembly in New York. I believe that kicks off today. The President of the United States is expected to speak on everything and anything. MHC opened doors to new office in Saba. That's Mental Health Caribbean. It's 22 minutes after the hour. 8 minutes for half 8, 22 minutes past 7. Jette condemns second year of far-right riots in The Hague. Dutch Prime Minister Rob Jette has condemned rioters who clashed with police for the second year in a row at a demonstration in The Hague organized by the far-right. Police broke up the gathering of around 300 people on the Malieveld on Saturday afternoon on the orders of The Hague acting mayor Richard de Mos. A total of 24 people were arrested for carrying weapons and ignoring an emergency order to disperse. All of them were released on Sunday pending further investigation. They threw fireworks at police, committed vandalism, and wore face covering clothing despite an agreement with the organizers that they would not, a police spokesman said. In Overasselt, police identified shooters in deadly Overasselt attack. In Opluisden, protesters clashed with police at Gelderland Asylum Demo. And unsafe conditions in Dutch emergency asylum shelters. In Amsterdam, children in emergency shelters in the Netherlands are living in unsafe and dangerous conditions that violate international law, according to a two-year investigation by the Dutch Safety Board. The organization has been looking into the living situation of roughly 7,000 children who are currently living in crisis accommodations while awaiting the outcome of their asylum claims. Children experience constant noise and a total lack of privacy in these shelters, as well as a high risk of physical and sexual violence, the report found. News from The Hague: government identifies 50 sites for accelerated housing program. From the islands in the region, in Roseau, Dominica, Discover Dominica launches new training course for travel advisors. BVI supports Brazil's push for SDG 18 on ethnic racial equality. The British Virgin Islands BVI has reaffirmed support for Brazil's initiative to seek international adoption of its voluntary adopted sustainable development goal SDG 18, ethnic and racial equality, which comes as multilateral discussions are beginning on the post-2030 sustainable development framework and future of the SDGs. The renewed pledge was made at a recent technical meeting on SDG 18 and the promotion of ethnic and racial equality organized by the Federative Republic of Brazil's Ministry of Racial Equality. BVI Special Envoy Mr. Benito Wheatley, who participated virtually was among several stakeholders that included governments, religious institutions, NGOs, and grassroots organizations who attended the technical meeting and form a part of the SDG 18 network. Georgetown, Guyana, three dead following fatal incident at Aranca Village. Police are investigating a fatal incident which occurred on Saturday, September 19, 2026 at about 9:30 a.m. at Aranca Village, Baramita Northwest District, resulting in the death of Joy John, 40, her husband Amar Thomas, 38, and Tony Williams, 62, of farmers. All farmers. Preliminary investigations revealed that John and Thomas lived together at a camp in the area with their five-year-old son, while Williams resided at another camp approximately 20 miles away. It is alleged that Williams went to John and Thomas's camp, where an argument subsequently ensued between him and John, during which Williams allegedly dealt John a chop to her neck with a cutlass. Thomas, who was reportedly returning from his farm, subsequently confronted Williams, resulting in an altercation during which both men allegedly inflicted injuries on each other with sharp objects. John was found motionless at a camp, while Thomas was found approximately 50 feet away. Williams was subsequently found approximately 100 feet from the camp along a track. Police ranks visited the location on Sunday, September 2026, and examined the bodies. John was observed with a wound to her neck, Thomas with a stab wound to his left groin area, and Williams with a stab wound to the left side of his chest. The bodies were transported to the Baramita College Cottage Hospital, where they were pronounced dead on arrival by a doctor on duty. Wow. More news from Georgetown, Guyana, where U.S. deportee charged with murder of male sex worker Kanan Oja, who was deported from the United States of America on Friday, was on Monday remanded to prison for the 2015 murder of male sex worker Noel Nefi Luther. Oja was arrested in Queens, New York back in September 2025 by law enforcement officials and reportedly served time before being deported to Guyana, Guyana Travel Guide. He appeared before Chief Magistrate Judy Latchman at the Georgetown Magistrate's Court and was not required to plead to the incident, which stated that he murdered Luther on July 22, 2015 at the intersection of Carmichael and Kwamina Streets, Georgetown. As such, he was remanded to prison until his next court date, which is set for October 12, 2026. From Havana, as lines grow at banks, Cuba tiptoes away from communism, but stability seems distant. From Amsterdam, Heineken to buy 300 pubs from indebted UK landlord. In Washington, Haitian deportees face danger with little support. Hundreds of Haitian deported from the United States since the termination of temporary protected status, TPS, for Haiti in July are facing serious challenges upon their return, according to Human Rights Watch, HRW. HRW said in a report released on Monday that more than 450 people had been deported

interviewed 44 Haitian deportees who arrived on the first two U.S. deportation flights following the end of TPS, as well as Haitian and international officials involved in the reception process. 29 after the hour, Republican Senate candidates call for swift end to Iran war. Thousands of U.S. flights snarled before FAA resolves telecom problem. Well, thousands of flights across the U.S. were snarled on Monday, with incoming flights halted for hours at major East Coast airports before the Federal Aviation Administration resolved a telecommunications problem late in the afternoon. The issue started around 9:45 a.m. when workers accidentally cut a telecom line in New Jersey used by FAA. Well, this forced incoming flights at major airports on the day that 130 world leaders and dozens of ministers were arriving in New York for the annual high-level meeting of the United Nations General Assembly. Can you imagine that? Just on that day? Really? Okay. Anyhow, the FAA stopped arrivals at all three major New York area airports, as well as Philadelphia and Boston, and two smaller airports in New York area. The problems were not fully resolved for 8 hours. Transportation Secretary Sean Duffy posted on X late in the afternoon that telecom lines had been repaired and normal operations throughout the Northeast were resuming. He said it would take time to resolve existing delays and urged passengers to check the status of flights they were waiting for. Since then, that problem has been resolved. CNN, MS Now, and Politico sued Trump, as they should. Nobody was there yesterday. Well, people were there. Reporters were there, actually, but couldn't hear a word he said, because there were no microphones as the launch of his helipad. Yeah. And Russia has intensified repression of critics overseas, UN experts says. And in Sao Paulo, Brazil, Lula and Bolsonaro statistically tied in potential Brazil runoff, the polls suggest. And Venice considering raising tourist entry fee to $34. And also in from Copenhagen, NATO shares responsibility for Arctic security under Greenland deal. The editorial, it pays to be ready. People looking for work should make use of the upcoming tourism season when more personnel is traditionally needed. They can start by attending the National Job Fair this Thursday, September 24th, in Ali's Convention Center at Madam Estate from 11 a.m. to 6 p.m. National Employment Service Center, NESC, of the Ministry of Public Health, Social Development and Labor, VSA, is organizing the annual event with a pre-registration warm-up today, Tuesday, between 6 p.m. and 8 p.m. at the National Institute for Professional Advancement, NIPA, in Cahill. Employers from the hospitality, timeshare and property services, marine and yachting, wholesale and retail, utilities and finance sectors will be among those recruiting staff at the fair. According to a 2025 stakeholder analysis, 68.4% of surveyed businesses expressed interest in partnering with NESC, while 73% indicated willingness to hire through its services. Prospective job seekers were urged to bring updated resumes. The latter is important because being able to write a proper application letter and CV in correct English was recently cited as an issue even in local secondary education. So make an effort when putting something on paper, preferably using computer spell check to avoid errors. Above all, adopt a positive attitude and keep an open mind. Even if what's now available is not your dream job, becoming active in the labor market helps gain valuable work experience and adds beneficial structure to one's life. What's more, doing so provides for contact and exchange of information with relevant others, including colleagues, which can open new doors. In general, when opportunity knocks, it pays to be ready. Yeah, there you go. And don't use AI or ChatGPT to write your letter, your resume. 7:33, time check here on 102. That's your news and the editorial for today, Tuesday, September 22nd. A recap of the stories making the paper this morning on the front page. TIAT targets a 17% hike in visitor arrivals and new source market. 1,500 kilograms plus of waste collected during 2026.

0: clean up. CCISM urges businesses to help before, or to seek help rather, before difficulties deepen and two suspects arrested following armed robbery on Arch Road. It's 7:34. That's your news for now from the Daily Paper, the Daily Herald. We'll have more news for you coming up at 1 o'clock this afternoon. But in the meantime, I've got more great show for you. I got some music coming up next. We've got birthdays, of course, Health Watch, smartphone making you sick.
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The cost eligible for the subsidy must exceed $25,000 and are subsidized up to $100,000. Historic homes that are not officially listed as monuments may also qualify. 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As of the 1st of January 2026, the minimum wage, child benefits, AOV pensions, and other social security benefits will increase on Bonaire, St. Eustatius, and Ceiba. 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This is a message from the RCN Unit of Social Affairs and Employment.

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